0: Don't adhere to the agreement. I don't want to do that. But we're going to bomb the hell out of you.
1: He said technical discussions on the removal of enriched uranium will begin immediately. Similarly, Trump noted US sanctions relief and the return of frozen funds would be based on merit. Meanwhile, G7 leaders have issued a joint communique on the final day of the summit in the French alpine town of Evian-les-Bains, pledging a new package of support for Ukraine, including air defence systems and energy resilience measures ahead of winter. The statement also praises the US-Iran deal that's due to be signed on Friday in Switzerland. That in itself is an implicit rebuke of Israel, whose recent strikes on Beirut have nearly derailed the deal. Ever since Ross Cullen has more from Evian.
2: Now, in terms of the difficulties of trying to get through another winter, Volodymyr Zelensky, speaking on Tuesday here in Evian, said that he wanted a deal and a meeting with President Putin before a winter, saying that he's ready for negotiation and meeting the Russian leader at any time.
1: The US central bank has left rates unchanged. The new Federal Reserve Chairman, Kevin Warsh, headed up his first two-day monetary policy setting meeting in Washington, D.C. The steady rate was expected, despite inflation running well above the central bank's 2% target. Ever since Mitch McCann sent this report from New York.
3: And I think people might question that, but it comes at a time when the US has agreed to this MOU with Iran, and there is a possibility that inflation could drop when the Strait of Hormuz opens in the coming days, according to the US administration. So they may feel there is a reason to wait this one out for a while and see what happens.
1: Russia's President Vladimir Putin has been hosting leaders of the Association of Southeast Asian Nations, or ASEAN, for the 25th Russian-ASEAN Summit. FSN's Daria Bundachuk reports from Moscow.
4: At the Russia-ASEAN summit in Kazan, Russia's President Vladimir Putin is meeting with the leaders of the Philippines, the prime ministers of Vietnam, Malaysia, Thailand, Singapore, Laos, and Cambodia. The foreign leaders gathered to discuss global and regional issues, energy and food security, trade and common security challenges. Four documents will be adopted at the summit, including the strategic partnership plan for the next 4 years, the Kazan Declaration, and joint statements on cooperation in energy and culture.
1: From Bureaus Worldwide, this is FSN.
5: With FSN Spotlight, I'm Simon Marks. Today, more on the extraordinary news that arson attacks on properties owned by British Prime Minister Sir Keir Starmer originated in Russia. The Financial Times reported on Tuesday that pro-Kremlin hacktivists, combining hacking skills with a commitment to acts of sabotage, are linked to Moscow. Earlier this week, a 22-year-old Ukrainian construction worker and a 27-year-old Ukrainian Romanian were convicted of arson attacks on the Prime Minister his family home and other targets linked to him. Margaret Gilmore is a journalist and lecturer on security issues.
6: It's a technique that the Russians have been using for quite a long time. You may remember last year, for example, six Bulgarians were jailed in the UK for spying for Russia from inside the UK. Again, there were people who were really driven by money, low-level criminals who were just doing what they were being told and being paid the sort of money that they could only dream of if they were doing their normal jobs, which would be to work on a construction site or something like that. So it's a common technique. We know that they're doing it. It came out in the court case. They were driven by money.
5: The Russians reportedly communicated with the arsonists via Telegram, an app that is notably not included in the UK's proposed social media ban for the under-16s that was announced this week. With FSN Spotlight, I'm Simon Marks.
1: And the main news again. US President Donald Trump has defended his administration's deal with Iran, but has warned that he would restart bombing if Tehran doesn't honour the agreement. G7 leaders have issued a joint communique on the final day of the summit and pledged a new packet of support for Ukraine. And the US central bank has, as expected, left rates unchanged despite high inflation. That's Feature Story News, Nick Harper reporting.
7: Want to have a say on how ECRA is developed and managed? 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

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Hope you're enjoying your drive through our countryside. The roading network on the peninsula tends to be narrow and winding, so while we know that you'll enjoy some magnificent views on your journey, we also know that it's the kind of country that requires you to exercise a lot of driving skill and courtesy. If necessary, please pull over to allow faster drivers to pass you safely. Remember to keep left and use your directional indicators to give other drivers plenty of warning of your intentions. Drive safely and enjoy yourselves.

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0: 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We've sat down and talked it through.
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0: and I can't
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1: From Feature Story News in Washington, I'm Nick Harper. US President Donald Trump has defended his administration's deal with Iran, but has warned he will restart bombing if Tehran doesn't honour the agreement. Speaking at the end of the G7 summit in France, Trump said the deal would help Iran avoid an economic catastrophe.
2: On Sunday, we reached an agreement with Iran that achieves everything we set out to accomplish, everything and much more.
3: I let him know. I said, look, if you don't adhere to the agreement, I don't want to do that, but we're going to bomb the hell out of you.
1: He said technical discussions on the removal of enriched uranium will begin immediately. Similarly, Trump noted US sanctions relief and the return of frozen funds would be based on merit. Meanwhile, G7 leaders have issued a joint communique on the final day of the summit in the French alpine town of Evian-les-Bains, pledging a new package of support for Ukraine, including air defence systems and energy resilience measures ahead of winter. The statement also praises the US-Iran deal that's due to be signed on Friday in Switzerland. That in itself is an implicit rebuke of Israel, whose recent strikes on Beirut have nearly derailed the deal. Evercent's Ross Cullen has more from Evian.
4: Now, in terms of the difficulties of trying to get through another winter, Volodymyr Zelensky, speaking on Tuesday here in Evian, said that he wanted a deal and a meeting with President Putin before winter, saying that he's ready for negotiation and meeting the Russian leader at any time.
1: The US central bank has left rates unchanged. The new Federal Reserve Chairman Kevin Warsh headed up his first two-day monetary policy setting meeting in Washington, D.C. The steady rate was expected, despite inflation running well above the central bank's 2% target. Ever since Mitch McCann sent this report from New York.
5: And I think people might question that, but it comes at a time when the U.S. has agreed to this MOU with Iran, and there is a possibility that inflation could drop when the Strait of Hormuz opens in the coming days, according to the U.S. administration. So they may feel there is a reason to wait this one out for a while and see what happens.
1: Russia's President Vladimir Putin has been hosting leaders of the Association of Southeast Asian Nations, or ASEAN, for the 25th Russian ASEAN Summit. FSN's Daria Bundachuk reports from Moscow.
6: At the Russia-ASEAN summit in Kazan, Russia's President Vladimir Putin is meeting with the leaders of the Philippines, the prime ministers of Vietnam, Malaysia, Thailand, Singapore, Laos and Cambodia. The foreign leaders gathered to discuss global and regional issues, energy and food security, trade and common security challenges. Four documents will be adopted at the summit, including the strategic partnership plan for the next 4 years, the Kazan Declaration and joint statements on cooperation in energy and culture.
1: From Bureaus Worldwide, this is FSN.
7: With FSN Spotlight, I'm Simon Marks. Today, more on the extraordinary news that arson attacks on properties owned by British Prime Minister Sir Keir Starmer originated in Russia. The Financial Times reported on Tuesday that pro-Kremlin hacktivists, combining hacking skills with a commitment to acts of sabotage, are linked to Moscow. Earlier this week, a 22-year-old Ukrainian construction worker and a 27-year-old Ukrainian Romanian were convicted of arson attacks on the Prime Minister's family home and other targets linked to him. Margaret Gilmore is a journalist and lecturer on security issues.
8: It's a technique that the Russians have been using for quite a long time. You may remember last year, for example, six Bulgarians were jailed in the UK for spying for Russia from inside the UK. Again, they were people who were really driven by money, low-level criminals who were just doing what they were being told and being paid the sort of money that they could only dream of if they were doing their normal jobs, which would be to work on a construction site or something like that. So it's a common technique. We know that they're doing it. It came out in the court case. They were driven by money.
7: The Russians reportedly communicated with the arsonists via Telegram, an app that is notably not included in the UK's proposed social media ban for the under-16s that was announced this week. With FSN Spotlight, I'm Simon Marks.
1: And the main news again. US President Donald Trump has defended his administration's deal with Iran, but has warned that he would restart bombing if Tehran doesn't honour the agreement. G7 leaders have issued a joint communique on the final day of the summit and pledged a new packet of support for Ukraine. And the US central bank has, as expected, left rates unchanged despite high inflation. That's Feature Story News. Nick Harper reporting.
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9: 10 degrees.

Welcome to Banks Peninsula. Hope you're enjoying your drive through our countryside. The roading network on the peninsula tends to be narrow and winding, so while we know that you'll enjoy some magnificent views on your journey, we also know that it's the kind of country that requires you to exercise a lot of driving skill and courtesy. If necessary, please pull over to allow faster drivers to pass you safely. Remember to keep left and use your directional indicators to give other drivers plenty of warning of your intentions. Drive safely and enjoy yourselves.

0: 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We've sat down and talked it through.
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0: 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We sat down and talked it through.
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1: From feature story news in Washington, I'm Nick Harper. US President Donald Trump has defended his administration's deal with Iran, but has warned he will restart bombing if Tehran doesn't honour the agreement. Speaking at the end of the G7 summit in France, Trump said the deal would help Iran avoid an economic catastrophe.
2: On Sunday, we reached an agreement with Iran that achieves everything we set out to accomplish, everything and much more.
3: I let him know. I said, look, if you don't adhere to the agreement, I don't want to do that, but we're going to bomb the hell out of you.
1: He said technical discussions on the removal of enriched uranium will begin immediately. Similarly, Trump noted U.S. sanctions relief and the return of frozen funds would be based on merit. Meanwhile, G7 leaders have issued a joint communique on the final day of the summit in the French alpine town of Evian-les-Bains, pledging a new package of support for Ukraine, including air defence systems and energy resilience measures ahead of winter. The statement also praises the US-Iran deal that's due to be signed on Friday in Switzerland. That in itself is an implicit rebuke of Israel, whose recent strikes on Beirut have nearly derailed the deal. FSN's Ross Cullen has more from Evian.
4: Now, in terms of the difficulties of trying to get through another winter, Volodymyr Zelensky, speaking on Tuesday here in Evian, said that he wanted a deal and a meeting with President Putin before winter, saying that he's ready for negotiation and meeting the Russian leader at any time.
1: The US central bank has left rates unchanged. The new Federal Reserve Chairman Kevin Warsh headed up his first two-day monetary policy setting meeting in Washington, D.C. The steady rate was expected, despite inflation running well above the central bank's 2% target. FSN's Mitch McCann sent this report from New York.
5: And I think people might question that, but it comes at a time when the U.S. has agreed to this MOU with Iran, and there is a possibility that inflation could drop when the Strait of Hormuz opens in the coming days, according to the U.S. administration. So they may feel there is a reason to wait this one out for a while and see what happens.
1: Russia's President Vladimir Putin has been hosting leaders of the Association of Southeast Asian Nations, or ASEAN, for the 25th Russian ASEAN Summit. FSN's Daria Bundachuk reports from Moscow.
6: At the Russia-ASEAN summit in Kazan, Russia's President Vladimir Putin is meeting with the leaders of the Philippines, the prime ministers of Vietnam, Malaysia, Thailand, Singapore, Laos, and Cambodia. The foreign leaders gathered to discuss global and regional issues, energy and food security, trade and common security challenges. Four documents will be adopted at the summit, including the strategic partnership plan for the next 4 years, the Kazan Declaration, and joint statements on cooperation in energy and culture.
1: From Bureaus Worldwide, this is FSN.
7: With FSN Spotlight, I'm Simon Marks. Today, more on the extraordinary news that arson attacks on properties owned by British Prime Minister Sir Keir Starmer originated in Russia. The Financial Times reported on Tuesday that pro-Kremlin hacktivists, combining hacking skills with a commitment to acts of sabotage, are linked to Moscow. Earlier this week, a 22-year-old Ukrainian construction worker and a 27-year-old Ukrainian Romanian were convicted of arson attacks on the Prime Minister's family home and other targets linked to him. Margaret Gilmore is a journalist and lecturer on security issues.
8: It's a technique that the Russians have been using for quite a long time. You may remember last year, for example, six Bulgarians were jailed in the UK for spying for Russia from inside the UK. Again, they were people who were really driven by money, low-level criminals who were just doing what they were being told and being paid the sort of money that they could only dream of if they were doing their normal jobs, which would be to work on a construction site or something like that. So it's a common technique. We know that they're doing it. It came out in the court case. They were driven by money.
7: The Russians reportedly communicated with the arsonists via Telegram, an app that is notably not included in the UK's proposed social media ban for the under-16s that was announced this week. With FSN Spotlight, I'm Simon Marks.
1: And the main news again. US President Donald Trump has defended his administration's deal with Iran, but has warned that he would restart bombing if Tehran doesn't honour the agreement. G7 leaders have issued a joint communique on the final day of the summit and pledged a new packet of support for Ukraine. And the US central bank has, as expected, left rates unchanged despite high inflation. That's feature story news. Nick Harper reporting.
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10: 5 degrees.
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Welcome to Banks Peninsula. Hope you're enjoying your drive through our countryside. 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

0: The Alpha. At the Castle Picture House on the Castle Ray Road. 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
1: Oh, Solomon Mill!
0: Farmer Jimson. 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Pasty suppers down at Debbie's Chipper. 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

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Like

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4: 2 weeks into winter and how's that cold weather? I see, you're in Queensland. Okay, I'm in my hoodie down here in Melbourne and chilled, literally. Artie here as we try and warm up this music.
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4: 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It comes from the Silver Studs. That is their version of a TV theme.

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0: And time now to say hi to our good friends in the heart of Victoria, listening in through Seymour FM, and a special g'day to the troops out at Puckapunyal. Out east of Melbourne, hello to all across the beautiful Yarra Valley through Healesville's Yarra Valley FM, and in the Coffs Harbour region, a big g'day to those tuning through 2DD. G'day Terry and friends. And to all our listeners across Australia and beyond, welcome. 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
1: Number 5.
0: It may be winter, but there's always cricket going on somewhere. And this, written by Garth Porter and Tony Mitchell, brings Sherbet up 5 spots this week after 3 weeks in the chart.

0: but maybe I'm going too deep on the lyrics. Sherbet and How's Out from the album of the same name. Now that is going to be around for a while.
1: And now, major events this week 50 years ago.
0: On the 15th of June 1976, Prime Minister Malcolm Fraser arrived in Japan on the start of trade negotiations between the two countries. The next day, the Basic Treaty of Friendship and Cooperation between Australia and Japan was signed. It was on the 16th of June that in South Africa, the so-called Soweto Uprising began in the ramshackle town of Soweto on the outskirts of Johannesburg. On the 20th, hundreds of Western tourists were moved from Beirut and taken to safety in Syria by the US military following the murder of the US ambassador in the Lebanese capital. Also on the 20th, general elections were held in Italy, resulting in the best result for the Communist Party in a general election. On the 21st, a Bank of New South Wales branch manager was shot and killed in the Westfield Parramatta shopping centre while chasing a man suspected of an attempted break-in at the bank. Now, who's turning 50 this week? On the 15th of June 1976, Irish musician and songwriter Gary Lightbody was born in Bangor, Northern Ireland. He was the frontman for Snow Patrol. On the 18th, Brady Haran, an educational video producer, was born in Glenelg, South Australia. Also on the 18th, American country singer Blake Shelton was born in Ada, Oklahoma. The husband of Gwen Stefani since 2021, he had his debut hit with the single Austin. And the other side of the coin, on the 18th, we also lost Lord Casey at the age of 85. He was Governor-General of Australia from 1965 to 1969.
2: Lord Casey, a former Member of Parliament and Cabinet Minister, has had a distinguished career both in Australia and overseas. Lord Casey, the man who's held many distinguished posts, is now the Queen's representative in Australia. Lord Casey, a great Australian with a lifetime record of service to the Commonwealth, becomes Australia's 16th Governor-General.
0: Now back to the countdown.
1: Number 4.
0: 6 weeks in the chart and up one little spot this week. Here's

0: we'll hear from them this week. Rock Me, written by Benny and Bjorn. Time for a quick break, and albums are next.
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3: 5 degrees.
1: This week's top five albums around Australia.
0: Back into the top five at number five is the Eagles and their greatest hits. At four is the Stones and Black and Blue. At number three and steady is Queen's A Night at the Opera. Number two is Wings at the Speed of Sound. And still at number one since late March is the best of ABBA. But another album into the top 20 this week is up from 22 to 20 and comes from Sailor. This is Side 1.

0: Girls, Girls, as the album heads up into the charts this week, 50 years ago. Now back to the countdown.
1: Number three.
0: 9 weeks on the chart and steady this week is this song written by Bob Gaudio and his girlfriend at the time, Judy Parker, and comes from the Jersey Boys themselves.

0: December 1963, What a Night from the Four Seasons album, Who Loves You? Would you believe that was originally written as a song celebrating the end of alcohol prohibition in the US, based on the 5th of December, 1933? Yep. Continuing the countdown.
1: Number two this week.
0: JPY and another Van the Young hit.

0: John Paul Young and the lead song of his album JPY, 6 weeks in the chart and steady this week. It went gold and even reached the top of the South African chart.
1: Time to check out the great songs coming up in coming weeks.
0: And this week, a song to listen out for in upcoming weeks is this from the man with the red carnation in the lapel of his white suit. Memories of him performing on Daryl Summers' Bandstand on the Nine Network in July 1976.

0: Mark Holden, nowadays a successful producer, and his most well-known song from back in the day, Never Gonna Fall in Love Again. Keep an ear out for that.
1: And now, the number one song from the top 40 of 50 years ago this week.
0: 13 weeks in the chart and the 11th week at number one. This is the record-breaking ABBA and their Spanish or Mexican Civil War reflection, Fernando.

0: biggest selling song of 1976 so far. ABBA there and Fernando. There was something in the air that night. Hey, bartender, is there something in this drink today? Seriously? Look, I'll be back next week at the same time for another one of these here flashbacks. Y'all be careful out there.
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2: Hello and welcome to my Blues Cafe with me, Steve James. I have a great hour of the blues lined up for you today, chosen just for you. And if you love the blues, you're definitely in the right place. Stick around for the next hour, as I've some great artists coming up. I've got Government Mule, Arthur Craddock, Freddie King, and When Rivers Meet, just to name a few. And my artist of the week this week is Zach Armand, from his new album called Long As I Got My Guitar. So that adds up to a lot of blues to fit in 1 hour. So stick around with me, Steve James, and enjoy the ride. And to start the show today, Government Mule is an American Southern Rock jam band formed in 1994 as the side project of the Allman Brothers Band by guitarist Warren Hayes and bassist Alan Woody. Fans often refer to Government Mule simply as Mule. The band released their debut album, Government Mule, in 1995 and since released an additional 9 studio albums, plus numerous EPs and live releases. Government Mule has become a staple act of the music festivals across North America. The band's first ever blues album, called Heavy Load Blues, was released on Friday, November the 12th on Fantasy Records. So, from that very album, here is Government Mule with a song called Hole in My Soul.

That was Government Mule there with Hole in My Soul. Arthur William Big Boy Crudup was born August the 24th, 1905, and was an American Delta blues singer, songwriter and guitarist. He's best known outside blues circles for his songs That's All Right, My Baby Left Me, and So Glad You're Mine, later recorded by Elvis Presley and other artists. In fact, Elvis Presley acknowledged Crudup's importance to rock and roll when he said, "If I had any ambition, it was to be as good as Arthur Crudup." So from his Rock Me Mama, When the Sun Goes Down series album, released in 2003 on RCA Bluebird Records, here is Arthur Big Boy Crudup with Mean Old Frisco Blues.

That was Arthur Big Boy Crudup there with Mean Old Frisco Blues. You're listening to the Blues Cafe with me, Steve James. And remember, if you'd like a request or a dedication, has to be blues though, then go to my website, stevejamesblues.com. There you'll find a request form. Just fill that in and I'll see what I can do in a future show, with a shout out, of course. Also, if you're a blues artist that wants to contribute to the show, then again, go to my website, stevejamesblues.com. There you'll find an artist page. Just fill that in with some details of how you can get some of your songs to me and a bit about yourself, and I'll feature you on a future show. And one of the regular features on the show is Artist of the Week, and this week it's Zach Harmon. Born and raised in Jackson, Mississippi, Zach Harmon is a true embodiment of the music that emanated from the city's historic Farish Street District, home of blues legend Elmore James. Given that Zach was exposed to a lot of music in his home neighbourhood and local culture, it's not surprising that he turned out to be a blues musician. His mother played piano and his father played harmonica. As Long As I Got My Guitar is the new album released on Cat Food Records from Zach Harmon. Produced by Grammy winner Jim Gaines and recorded at Sonic Ranch in Texas. Here is Zach Harmon with People Been Talking.

And that's Zach Harmon there with People Been Talking. And Zach Harmon is my artist of the week this week, so more from him later on in the show. Freddie King was born September the 3rd, 1934, and was an American blues guitarist, singer and songwriter. He is considered one of the three kings of blues guitar, along with Albert King and B.B. King, of course, none of whom are blood related. Mostly known for his soulful and powerful voice and distinctive guitar playing, King had a major influence on electric blues music and on many other guitarists. He was inducted into the Rock and Roll Hall of Fame by ZZ Top in 2012 and into the Blues Hall of Fame in 1982. His instrumental Hideaway was included in the Rock and Roll Hall of Fame list of 500 songs that shaped rock. He was ranked 25th in the Rolling Stones magazine 2003 edition of the 100 Greatest Guitarists of All Time, and number 15 in the 2011 edition. So here is Freddie King with a tune called Five Long Years.

That was Freddie King there with 5 Long Years. When Rivers Meet is an English blues rock band formed in 2016 in Essex, England, by husband and wife duo Grace and Aaron Bond. In May 2021, they won 4 UK Blues Awards for Emerging Blues Artist of the Year, Blues Band of the Year, Blues Album of the Year, and the Most Inspirational Online Performance of the Year. When Rivers Meet returned to the music fold with their highly anticipated album called Saving Grace, which was released by One Road Records on Friday, 19th of November 2021. So from that very album, here is When Rivers Meet with Have No Doubt About It.

That was When Rivers Meet with a tune called Have No Doubt About It. And you're listening to the Blues Cafe with me, Steve James. Time now for a weekly feature called Joker in the Pack. Every week, this is where I play a tune that's not necessarily blues. It's just a song that I love and I want to share with you. This week's Joker is Life on Mars by David Bowie. It's a song that was first released on his 1971 album Hunky Dory. Recording for Life on Mars took place on the 6th of August 1971, on the final day of the Hunky Dory sessions. At the height of Bowie's fame as Ziggy Stardust, RCA Records issued Life on Mars as a single on the 22nd of June 1973 in the United Kingdom, where it peaked at number 3 on the UK singles chart and stayed on the chart for 13 weeks. In 2021, Rolling Stone magazine ranked it number 105 in their updated list of the 500 greatest songs of all time. So here it is, my Joker in the Pack this week, a song that's not necessarily blues, just one I love. It's David Bowie with Life on Mars.

Well, there it was. That was David Bowie with Life on Mars. And that was my joker in the pack this week, a song that's not necessarily blues, just one I love and I wanted to share with you. So I hope you enjoyed that one with me. Black Coffee is the third cover album recorded by American singer Beth Hart and blues rock guitarist Joe Bonamassa. It was released on January the 26th, 2018 on J&R Adventures. The tune itself was originally released by Etta James. So here is Beth Hart and Joe Bonamassa with Damn Your Eyes.

That was Beth Hart and Joe Bonamassa there with Damn Your Eyes. And you're listening to The Blues Cafe with me, Steve James. And time now, I think, for a second tune from my artist of the week, Zach Harmon. From his recently released Long As I Got My Guitar album, here is Zach Harmon with the title track.

That was Zach Harmon there with Long As I Got My Guitar. And Zach Harmon has been my artist of the week this week. And you're listening to The Blues Cafe with me, Steve James. And time now for a regular feature that I put into the show each week. It's the something old, something new, maybe borrowed, but always blues. Here, I look at a blues tune recorded in the past and then the same song re-recorded more recently by a different artist. It's a feature in the show that I would like you to contribute to. So if you've got an idea for the same song by two artists, maybe the original, then a second version covered by a current blues artist, then go to my website, stevejamesblues.com. There, you'll find a request form. Just put down the name of the tune and the two artists performing it, and I'll feature it in a future show, with a shout-out, of course. The tune this week is called The Thrill Has Gone. It's a slow minor key blues song written by West Coast blues musician Roy Hawkins and Rick Darrell in 1951. The Hawkins recording of the song reached number 6 in the Billboard R&B chart in 1951. In 1969 and early 1970, The Thrill Has Gone became a major hit for B.B. King. His renditioning helped make the song a blues standard. So, let's start with that one. Here is B.B. King with The Thrill Has Gone.

Well, that was B.B. King there with The Thrill Has Gone. Hebecca was born in the music city Nashville and reared in Bloomfield, Connecticut. She comes from a lineage of musicians and entertainers. Her grandfather, Jerry Jackson, was a pianist and promoter. Her mother, Mary Ann Jackson, an international dancer and jazz vocalist. Her father, Melvin Jackson, was the legendary saxophonist for more than 20 years with none other than the late King of the Blues, B.B. King. She released her Heritage Blue album in 2016 on Husky Tone Records, and on that she put a copy of The Thriller's Gone. So here is Hebecca with her version of The Thriller's Gone.

That was Habaka there with The Thriller's Gone, and a pretty good version of the song, I must admit. The Swamp Poets are a northern Arizona-based American blues roots music band. Their primary influence is the diverse styles of music from the Mississippi Delta region. They like to call it American Roadhouse Swamp Music, led by the West Coast music veteran Christian Michael Berry. Hoodoo Do Voodoo is the band's debut release, and it contains 12 of Christian's originals and 3 covers. So, from that very album, here is the Swamp Poets with Every Bad Day.

That was the Swamp Poets there with Every Bad Day. And looking at the clock, I'm going to have to bring today's show to a close. So my name's Steve James and you've been listening to my Blues Cafe. So thank you for joining me for the last hour. It's been my pleasure to bring the blues to you. So have a great week and I'm going to catch you the same time, same place next week for some more great blues. Until then, stay safe. And to play us out of the show, I've got John Mayall and Gary Moore with a song called If I Don't Get Home. My name's Steve James, and I'm going to catch you very soon.

0: Do you have a plan? What would you do should a civil emergency occur? Set up your plan. That's a plan, Stan.
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1: And so it is just

Riv on, John Donne. Riv on thy holy food. Thank you. Dine through the weeks of ages and the moss-spawned dark, dank pools. Riv on, dine through the Industrial Revolution, empiricism, atomic and nuclear age. Riv on, dine through the car doors. Riv on, words on printed page. Riv on, Walt Whitman, nose down on wet grass. Riv on, fill the senses on nature's bright green, shady path. Riv on, Omar Khayyam. Riv on, Cahill Gibran. Oh, what swine, sweet wine we drink, if the celebration will be held. We will drink the wine and break the holy bread. Riv on, let a man come out of Ireland. Riv on, Mr. Yeats. Riv on, down through thy holy rosy cross. Riv on, down through theosophy and the golden dawn. Riv on, through the writing of a vision. Riv on, riv on.

Thank you very much. Big Hover, Pee Wee Ellis, saxophone, flute, and vocals. Mark Esham on keyboard. John Lair on keyboards. David Hazel on bass. Peter Van Hook drums. Tom Jones on drums. Chris Mackey on guitar. Katie Kusum vocals. Jack Thornton drums. Kyle Canyon. Thank you very much. Thank you.

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Have issues you need heard or sorted? Join the ACROA Ratepayers and Residents Association. 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

Hi, this is Alan Kirk with the Smooth Jazz Show. On this show, let's listen to some smooth jazz that's a little special and different. And we start off with the different music from the group Heavy Shift, a British acid jazz trio composed of William South on piano, John Wallace on saxophone, and Julian Fenton on drums. They first met and started gigging together around 1994, and so far they've released 4 albums. And this is Heavy Shift with the track LA Nights.

American vocalist Jane Monheit was born and raised in a musical family in New York. Her father played the banjo and guitar while her mother sang. At an early age, Monheit was drawn to jazz and Broadway musicals, and she got into the music business early, singing professionally while attending high school in Bohemia, New York. And this is Jane Monheit with the track Honeysuckle Rose.

The singer, simply known as Anakai, grew up in a family where her parents were both jazz musicians and her four brothers, like herself, mastered musical instruments at a very young age. At 19 years of age, Anakai moved from her home country, Denmark, to pursue her music ambitions in New York City. She sings, plays the piano and guitar, as well as writing and arranging her own material. And here she duets with American musician and songwriter Jack Lee on the track Lately.

Hezimath is a Brazilian jazz funk trio formed in 1973. They call the music Sambo Doido, which means crazy samba. Well, this is some of the crazy music by Hezimath, a track called Fly Over the Horizon.

As a young girl in Southwest Virginia, M. St. James spent countless hours singing and playing jazz standards at her parents' piano, while dreaming of one day becoming a jazz singer herself. Well, she succeeded there, and now she's teamed up with other top jazz musicians to become M. St. James and her Jazz Gentlemen. This is M. St. James with the track, Make Love to Me.

narrow house. They called themselves the Steel Bandits. Well, the band was a novelty steel pan act, and it proved popular at concerts and on television shows. And now Andy Narrow has gone out on his own with some success. And this is Andy Narrow with the track Jenny's Room.

0: Something definitely different now, the TV hit show It Ain't Half Hot Mum was about a fictional Royal Artillery concert party in India, and while the show was still going strong, two of the stars got together to record a track, and it hit number one on the UK singles chart in 1975. One of those stars was Donna Estelle, who played Shorty Gunner Lofty Sugden in the sitcom. Estelle actually spent his last years in New Zealand, in Christchurch. He returned to England weeks before his death, caused by a liver problem that he was too weak to get a liver transplant to fix. The other star was Windsor Davies, who played the big-headed Battery Sergeant Major Williams on the show. And here we are, Donna Still and Windsor Davies of It Ain't Half Hot Mum with Whispering Grass.
1: You promise me green grass, not to tell what you were. Whispering grass say, you can't keep your word. Keep your word, sing lofty.

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Oh yes, you told them once before, and it is no secret anymore. I will not have gossip in this jungle,

And now we have a musical encounter between two strangers from two different lands. Female Indian composer, singer and pianist Sawan Datta joins British clarinetist Gilad Mazri to create magic around Miss Datta's melody on this track called The Song I Don't Know How to Sing.

Singer Lani Hall first came to prominence when she joined Sergio Mendes' Brazil 66 group. The group made a significant impact on the charts with its first single, and much of the song's appeal was due to the distinctive multi-tracked vocals of Hall. Sergio Mendes' Brazil 66 frequently toured alongside Herb Alpert and the Tijuana Brass, and in 1971, Lani Hall left Brazil 66 and married Herb Alpert in 1973. With her husband doing production and arranging duties, Hall embarked on a successful solo career and has done very well. This is Lani Hall and husband Herb Alpert with the track Come What May.

Jay Sotto is not only a guitarist, but a songwriter, engineer and producer. Sotto studied drums at age 5, piano at age 7, and he picked up his favourite instrument, the guitar, at age 12. In his early years, Sotto loved all kinds of music, from Beethoven to church hymns, but he later refined his musical likes to jazz, and usually easy-listening jazz. This is Jay Sotto with his self-engineered and produced track called Daydreamin'.

Jasmine Ghent is not only an award-winning smooth jazz saxophonist, but also a music educator with the Polk County, Florida school system. She was a 2014 graduate of Florida State University with a bachelor's degree in music education and jazz studies, and a graduate of Tennessee State University with a master's degree in music. Her two CDs have had 5 Billboard charting singles, and she's performed with some of the greats of smooth jazz like Kirk Whalum, Brian Culbertson, Use Groove, and Norman Brown. And this is Jasmine Ghent with the track Maybe Someday.

Southern Californian saxophonist Greg Vale has toured and recorded with a host of top smooth jazz musicians, and over the last 30 years, he's also made appearances on television and cable, Fox News, and he's even appeared in the national commercial for Time Life Records that promoted the Sax by Candlelight and Sax by Moonlight CDs, and those CDs sold millions worldwide. And this is Greg Vale with the track Love's Gift.

Finally, a specialty group now, but a very talented one. They call themselves Jazz and Beatles because they solely perform jazz versions of tracks by, surprise, surprise, the Beatles. And to show you how well they do this, this is Jazz and Beatles with Let It Be.

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1: Good morning, Tennessee. It's 9 o'clock in the morning. We have a new jam. Here's a remake. It's a Ghetto People featuring Alvis. Long live.

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1: From Feature Story News in London, I'm Stuart Smith. The presidents of the US and Iran have digitally signed a 14-point memorandum of understanding to end the war between the United States, Israel and Iran. The deal calls for an immediate ceasefire, the reopening of the Strait of Hormuz and the lifting of sanctions on Iranian oil exports. But US President Donald Trump has warned the agreement is not final and the US could resume military action if further talks fail. Another round of negotiations is due to begin in Switzerland on Friday, with those talks expected to conclude within 60 days. Kate Fisher has more from Washington.
2: They are keen to concentrate on talking about sanctions relief and their nuclear program, but not on their missile program or indeed their regional alliances. That is what they're going to be focusing on over the next 60 days. But clearly here in the US, there are many Iran hawks who are concerned that this deal is not good enough for the United States.
1: As Russian President Vladimir Putin hosted Asian leaders for a top-level summit in Kazan, a city 800 kilometers away from Moscow, the Russian capital came under one of the biggest drone attacks of the war so far. The Russian Defense Ministry claimed it had engaged 555 targets during the overnight attack, with some 200 Ukrainian drones intercepted across the broader region. Authorities report no deaths and only minor damage, but at least 16 people injured. Our correspondent Daria Bondarchuk reports.
3: During one of the largest attacks on the Moscow region so far, 194 drones were downed in the vicinity of the capital by Thursday morning. Local authorities confirmed several drones reached the Moscow oil refinery in southeastern Moscow. Witnesses reported dark smoke rose above the facility. The debris caused minor damage on several residential buildings and shopping malls. All four of Moscow's international airports suspended services during and after the raid, with hundreds of flights cancelled. Daria Bondarchuk, Moscow.
1: Social media company Telegram is challenging an Indian government ban in court on Thursday. Officials banned the app until later in the month, ostensibly to protect the integrity of the National Medical Undergraduate Entrance Exam. But students revising for that exam on Telegram are being impacted, as Ishan Garg tells us from New Delhi.
4: Many have already taken online to say that they had access to study material and courses through their coaching centers on the Telegram app. And since the app has been blocked, they have lost access to all of it, many saying that they don't have enough money to purchase this study material time and again. So for them, this is certainly a blow. The government says that there isn't anybody in the country who has access to the question papers for this undergraduate medical entrance exam, and that this time the exam is going to be completely foolproof.
5: With FSN Spotlight, I'm Simon Marks. Looking in more detail today at the ceasefire extension agreement that Iran and the US are due to sign in Switzerland on Friday. Is it worth the paper it's written on?
6: It's all very tenuous, like everything else about this war. You're not sure whether any of these elements will stick.
5: Leon Panetta is a former US defense secretary and veteran of the Clinton and Obama administrations.
6: The good news is the straits are open. We're able to remove the blockade, and that the ceasefire is going to be extended for 60 days. The bad news is that we've virtually given Iran total control of the Straits of Hormuz, which gives them a tremendous amount of leverage and a tremendous influence in the Middle East for the future. Secondly, Israel is not part of this agreement. They've made that clear. And if they're not part of this agreement, I'm not sure you can hold the ceasefire together. And lastly, all of these other issues are going to have to be dealt with in 60 days of negotiation. That's a very short time frame in order to resolve, particularly the nuclear issues, which demand a tremendous amount of very complex approaches in order to guarantee that they do not achieve a bomb.
5: Other observers fear the signing ceremony on Friday will see the U.S. legitimize an Iranian regime that the war was designed to topple. With FSN Spotlight, I'm Simon Marks.
1: To recap the top stories, the U.S. and Iran have agreed to pause the war with an immediate ceasefire, the reopening of the Strait of Hormuz, and the lifting of sanctions. But President Trump warns military action could resume if new talks fail. Russia's capital, Moscow, came under one of the biggest drone attacks of the war against Ukraine so far. Social media app Telegram is due to challenge the Indian government's ban in court on Thursday, and 2 hours of gunfire have been reported at Niger. Niger's biggest airport, which was assaulted by an Islamic State affiliate earlier in the year. That's the latest feature story news, Stuart Smith reporting.
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Welcome to Banks Peninsula. Hope you're enjoying your drive through our countryside. The roading network on the peninsula tends to be narrow and winding, so while we know that you'll enjoy some magnificent views on your journey, we also know that it's the kind of country that requires you to exercise a lot of driving skill and courtesy. If necessary, please pull over to allow faster drivers to pass you safely. Remember to keep left and use your directional indicators to give other drivers plenty of warning of your intentions. Drive safely and enjoy yourselves.

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0: 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We've sat down and talked it through.
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1: From Feature Story News in London, I'm Stuart Smith. The presidents of the US and Iran have digitally signed a 14-point memorandum of understanding to end the war between the United States, Israel and Iran. The deal calls for an immediate ceasefire, the reopening of the Strait of Hormuz and the lifting of sanctions on Iranian oil exports. But US President Donald Trump has warned the agreement is not final and the US could resume military action if further talks fail. A further round of negotiations is due to begin in Switzerland on Friday, with those talks expected to conclude within 60 days. Kate Fisher has more from Washington.
2: They are keen to concentrate on talking about sanctions relief and their nuclear program, but not on their missile program or indeed their regional alliances. That is what they're going to be focusing on over the next 60 days. But clearly here in the US, there are many Iran hawks who are concerned that this deal is not good enough for the United States.
1: As Russian President Vladimir Putin hosted Asian leaders for a top-level summit in Kazan, a city 800 kilometers away from Moscow, the Russian capital came under one of the biggest drone attacks of the war so far. The Russian Defense Ministry claimed it had engaged 555 targets during the overnight attack, with some 200 Ukrainian drones intercepted across the broader region. Authorities report no deaths and only minor damage, but at least 16 people injured. Our correspondent Daria Bondarchuk reports.
3: During one of the largest attacks on the Moscow region so far, 194 drones were downed in the vicinity of the capital by Thursday morning. Local authorities confirmed several drones reached the Moscow oil refinery in southeastern Moscow. Witnesses reported dark smoke rose above the facility. The debris caused minor damage on several residential buildings and shopping malls. All four of Moscow's international airports suspended services during and after the raid, with hundreds of flights cancelled. Daria Bondarchuk, Moscow.
1: Social media company Telegram is challenging an Indian government ban in court on Thursday. Officials banned the app until later in the month, ostensibly to protect the integrity of the National Medical Undergraduate Entrance Exam. But students revising for that exam on Telegram are being impacted, as Ishan Garg tells us from New Delhi.
4: Many have already taken online to say that they had access to study material and courses through their coaching centers on the Telegram app. And since the app has been blocked, they have lost access to all of it, many saying that they don't have enough money to purchase the study material time and again. So for them, this is certainly a blow. The government says that there isn't anybody in the country who has access to the question papers for this undergraduate medical entrance exam, and that this time the exam is going to be completely foolproof.
1: From bureaus worldwide, this is FSN.
5: Hello, and welcome to Around the World.

And we are off on our two-hour exploration of what's new in the world's music. From Budapest to Sextet, Rezaleia Fanfarosok, and the tune Batutua, which is Moldovan-Romanian stamping dance. Hello, welcome to the programme. This is Sheikh Ibrah Fam.

Sheikh Ibrahim, his Aduna is a cross-continental collaboration featuring musicians from Senegal, Gambia, Rwanda, Reunion Island and the USA. That song was Sally. This is a fascinating EP on Zero Nove Nove Records by Sequoia. To begin with, there's an interesting name for the band. In English, it is Sequoia, but Sequoia is found in Serbian, Croatian, Bosnian, Russian, Ukrainian, Belarusian, Bulgarian and Macedonian. Sequoia is a Serbian band and project led by the guitarist Ivan Krstic, who composed, arranged, performed, recorded and mixed the music. The EP is called The Magic of Slavic Rituals and this is Devil's Town.

The second part of a planned trilogy of EPs exploring Slavic mysticism, ritual and enchanted landscapes. Devil's Town is the opening track on The Magic of Slavic Rituals, all music by the Serbian guitarist-producer Ivan Krstic, and you can find that on Bandcamp. This week's featured album is from Slovenia. Catalina's album Meja traces the cultural and emotional geography of Western Slovenia from the Soča Valley to the Adriatic and into the linguistically rich borderlands of Beneška Slovenia or Venetian Slovenia on the borders of Italy and Resija, slightly further north in Italy itself. The first of the four tracks I'm playing this week, Drugi Bis, second encore.

Drugi Bis, second encore from the Slovenian band Catalena. Their album Maya is the featured album this week on Around the World, and that is the first of the four tracks I shall be playing.

They were formed more than 15 years ago, a Portuguese band inspired by the civilizations along the old Silk Roads. And over those years, they have performed in several countries that were connected by the Silk Roads: Morocco, India, China, as well as Europe. Anacer, To Be Born, is the new single from Alba Luna.

A fabulous album by Tammy Crest. It's called Asikel, and that was Iman Derhanasen. You're listening to Around the World. I'm Davey Sims. If you want to know more about the music that's being played on the show, then you can find that at davey.substack.com. You get the running order, you get some notes on all of the tunes I've been playing, and you can even listen back to the whole show all over again.

song drawing on the cultural identity of the Bamileke people of Central Africa, with producer Blik Bassi on guitar and accompanying vocals. That's Caress Fotso and Somo from her outstanding album Gua. Before it, Le Diable à Son from the city Lanaudière, just north of Montreal in Quebec, a city of about 500,000 people, and I'm told the undisputed heart of Quebec's traditional music and dance.

Revival. There they take the original 17th century French settlers' social dances and mix it up with the Celtic step dancing brought by the Irish and Scottish settlers. Le Diable à Cinq, Les Chaises d'Amidée from Indomitable. From the revival of French and Celtic traditions in Quebec to Orchestra Acocan, who are best known for reviving the 1950s Havana Mambo and big band sounds.

reviving the sound and the style and the mood of 1950s Havana in Cuba. That is Orquesta Acocan. They have a new album called America, and that is No Me Voy. You're listening to Around the World. I'm Davy Sims, where the featured album this week is from the Slovenian band Catalena. The album is called Maya. This is the second of the four tracks I'm playing this week, Kafolawa.

Okay, I know I talk about Slovenia a lot, so you don't need to point that out. It's my favourite place on the planet, but it really is a fascinating country, especially when it comes to language. For a place you can drive across in a few hours, it has this astonishing patchwork of dialects, shared by only about 2.5 million people. And depending on how you count them, there are up to 50 dialects or sub-dialects, which makes it one of the most linguistically complex corners of Europe. A few weeks ago, I was having dinner with the former mayor of Bled, Janis Pfeiffer, and he was telling me that the dialect he grew up speaking is noticeably different from the one in Bochin, and that's only a few kilometres down the road. It's no surprise then that it took me a little while to track down the meaning of Kafolava, the title of that song. I think that's how it's pronounced. Could be Kafolava. It's from Meja, the featured album this week by the Slovenian band Catalena. It comes from the Resian, an ancient, highly distinctive Slovene dialect spoken just across the border in northern Italy. Kafolava isn't a word in the usual sense at all. It's a traditional Resian family matronymic, essentially the family name of the mother of the house used to identify a particular family line. In the remote Resia Valley, these house names sit alongside the official surnames and are still an important part of how people know who's who. The album Meja explores the music and traditions of that whole cross-border region, sometimes called Venetian Slovenia. And that's my TED Talk for now. Until the next hour.

Music from Greece? Well, more music of Greece. That is Estudiantina of Melbourne. Estudiantina, just to add to the confusion, is Spanish for student band. The student band of Melbourne, then, and they play Greek music. Tanisia is the name of their album, The Islands, and that track was Kyrio Kostaki. Tharmata Diawara before that, fantastic album. Massa was the featured album last week, and Sigui is the name of that track. You're listening to Around the World, 2 hours of music from all over the planet, and there's about 10 minutes left of this hour, but another hour to go.

BCUC, Bantu Continua Uhuru Consciousness. They are a Soweto-based collective known for long, trance-driven pieces. I saw them a few years ago, I think in Budapest, and I have rarely seen such energy on stage and in the audience. It reminded me of the height of punk in Belfast in the 1980s. Undumakanda is Zulu for Headman. It's On the Road is Never Easy, an album built around extended percussive jams rather than conventional song structures.

a new single from Silvana Estrada and Pablo Pablo and Tez the T. You're listening to Around the World. The first R is almost complete. The second R is on its way to bridge between the two, an East-West collaboration. Hannah Peel and Bebe Wang, Wild Geese Arrive from The Endless Dance.

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it might have a 1960s vibe about it. No doubt that's because one of the artists on the song is guitarist, vocalist and pioneer of bossa nova, Roberto Menescal. The woman's voice taking the lead is Brazilian-born Mirella Costa, who's based in Sao Paulo and New York, and the song Versos Singlos, Simple Verses, is produced by the Londoner Muka. This is Around the World. More information about the music I'm playing on the show notes. You can find those at davey.substack.com.

You will know Johnny Greenwood, if not himself, then as the guitarist with Radiohead. He's there with Shai Bent Zur, an Israeli musician who lives in India and composes devotional music in Hebrew, Urdu and Hindi. And the brass band there is the Rajasthan Express. They all recorded in 2015 and the result was an album called Junoon. This is the first time they've got together since, and the result is Ranja, which is a Hindi word that translates metaphorically to mean a beloved or a devoted partner. The song Shikwa there is an Urdu word that literally means a complaint or a grievance, but in the context of the album, it means a heartbroken lover's poetic lament about the deep pain of being separated from their beloved. The featured album this week on Around the World is Meja by the Slovenian band Catalena. This is Uccia.

Slovenia's Catalina, and another track from their Maya album called Utsia. The album is about borders, mainly the borderlands between Italy and Slovenia. Utsia is the name of a river that forms part, a very small part, of the border between the two countries, less than 1,000 meters. The Utsia, as it is called in Italy, rises high in the mountains of Friuli Venezia Giulia and slips east through a narrow secluded valley to cross the Italian-Slovenian border. It becomes the Utsia at that point and enters the Bovets region. It runs a short 6 kilometer course and finally meets the emerald Socha just below the village of Žaga.

As far as I know, Agrippa's EP is only available on Bandcamp. It's released through Beyond Skin Music. From Zimbabwe to the north of Africa to Cairo, Miriam Sala, Matt Na.

Felix Antonio, a French singer-songwriter from Normandy, Rolling Down the Road, current single. Just before that, you heard Mana from Sir, a project that brings together Cairo's Miriam Salah, Lebanese indie music veteran Zaid Hamdan, and Palestinian musician Tamer Abu Ghazaleh, who lives in Cairo and is also Miriam Salah's partner.

Bojana Nikolic, a Serbian ethnomusicologist, singer and researcher dedicated to traditional music of the Balkans. She told me in an email, "I believe traditional music belongs not only in archives, but also in the present day, speaking to new generations through new musical languages." That's a new single from Bojana, based on Serbian women's song traditions, especially the vocal style of central and southern Serbia, Ponvenula. Time now for the final track from this week's featured album. It has been Meja by Slovenia's Catalina. This is Plovi mi plovi, sail for me, sail.

This week's featured album has been Meja by the Slovenian band Catalena. That was Plovi Mi Plovi. Find out more about them and the album on the show notes, davey.substack.com.

Netta El Kayam, who is a leading voice in the Moroccan Jewish musical revival, and a song called Juj Ninjimat, Two Stars, which draws on Andalusian and Maghrebi melodies from Spain and North Africa. Before that, Nada, from an album called Abba by the Sudanese-Egyptian artist Sulaf. This is Around the World. We're almost finished for this week.

And that was another piece of music from Quebec. The band Boractan and La Tournée from De Temps et De Vent. My name's Davy Sims. This has been Around the World. It is a Slice audio production. I hope you can join me next time for another 2 hours of music from wherever I can find it, music from other places. The final piece this week from Abolé Sissoko, Kia Tabassian and Constantinople, Estoire. Until next time, take care.

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0: 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We sat down and talked it through.
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sailing away to a place I'm afraid of. The dawn isn't here, the sun hasn't rose. 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They got money to make and children back home. And the last that I heard, you were down in New Orleans working days at the print. 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
1: From Feature Story News in London, I'm Stuart Smith. The presidents of the US and Iran have digitally signed a 14-point memorandum of understanding to end the war between the United States, Israel, and Iran. The deal calls for an immediate ceasefire, the reopening of the Strait of Hormuz, and the lifting of sanctions on Iranian oil exports. But President Trump has warned the agreement is not final, and the US would resume military action if further talks fail. A further round of negotiations is due to begin in Switzerland on Friday, with those talks expected to conclude within 60 days. Kate Fisher has more from Washington.
2: They are keen to concentrate on talking about sanctions relief and their nuclear program, but not on their missile program or indeed their regional alliances. That is what they're going to be focusing on over the next 60 days. But clearly here in the US, there are many Iran hawks who are concerned that this deal is not good enough for the United States.
1: NATO defense ministers are meeting in Brussels in their final gathering before next month's leaders summit in Ankara, Turkey, with NATO Secretary General Mark Rutte pressing allies to deliver concrete plans to meet the alliance 5% of GDP defence spending target. US Defence Secretary Pete Hegseth has warned that some European allies may be falling short of their commitments, even as the Trump administration has announced plans to cut thousands of American troops stationed in Germany and Poland. European allies and Canada boosted core defence investment by more than $90 billion last year, but Rutte says much more is needed. William Denslow reports from Brussels.
3: What we're hearing from Pete Hegseth, the US Secretary of War, speaking here in Brussels, he warns that some NATO allies, some members here in Europe may be falling short of those commitments. Of course, that commitment signed last year to see defence spending rise from 2% to 5% of annual GDP come the year 2035. So all eyes on exactly which allies might incur the wrath of the Trump administration.
1: As Russian President Vladimir Putin hosted Asian leaders for a top-level summit in Kazan, a city 800 kilometres east of Moscow, the Russian capital came under one of the biggest drone attacks of the war so far, with around 200 Ukrainian drones intercepted across the broader region. Authorities report no deaths and only minor damage, but at least 16 people have been injured. Our correspondent Daria Bondarchuk reports.
4: During one of the largest attacks on the Moscow region so far, 194 drones were downed in the vicinity of the capital by Thursday morning. Local authorities confirmed several drones reached the Moscow oil refinery in southeastern Moscow. All four of Moscow's international airports suspended services during and after the raid, with hundreds of flights cancelled. Daria Bondarchuk, Moscow.
5: With FSN Spotlight, I'm Simon Marks. Looking in more detail today at the ceasefire extension agreement that Iran and the US have now signed. It is going into effect immediately. But is it worth the paper it's printed on? Leon Panetta is a former US Defense Secretary and veteran of the Clinton and Obama administrations.
6: The good news is the straits are open and that the ceasefire is going to be extended for 60 days. The bad news is that we've virtually given Iran total control of the Straits of Hormuz, which gives them a tremendous amount of leverage and a tremendous influence in the Middle East for the future. Secondly, Israel is not part of this agreement. And if they're not part of this agreement, I'm not sure you can hold the ceasefire together. And lastly, all of these other issues are going to have to be dealt with in 60 days of negotiation. That's a very short time frame in order to resolve particularly the nuclear issues, which demand a tremendous amount of very complex approaches in order to guarantee that they do not achieve a bomb.
5: Some top Republicans are giving the deal the thumbs down. Senator Ted Cruz of Texas faulted it for giving billions of dollars to theocratic lunatics who want to murder Americans. But Vice President J.D. Vance said it will create a safer, more prosperous world. With FSN Spotlight, I'm Simon Marks.
1: To recap the top stories, the US and Iran have agreed to pause the war with an immediate ceasefire, the reopening of the Strait of Hormuz, and the lifting of sanctions. But President Trump warns military action could resume if new talks fail. The Bank of England has chosen to hold its interest rate at 3.75% for the fourth time in a row, off the back of uncertainty about how long that pause in the US-Iran war will last and how quickly the UK economy can recover. And Russia's capital, Moscow, has come under one of the biggest drone attacks during the war so far. That's the latest feature story news, Stuart Smith reporting.
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Hope you're enjoying your drive through our countryside. 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If necessary, please pull over to allow faster drivers to pass you safely. 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

0: 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We've sat down and talked it through.
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2: 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What would you do should a civil emergency occur? Set up your plan.
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0: What do you want, Bjorn? Sly and the Family Stone? What key? What key? I don't know the words. Well, we'll let Mark take this one. Go ahead. Come on. I know you can do it.
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1: From Feature Story News in Washington, I'm Kate Fisher. The White House has defended concessions made in the interim Iran peace deal. Under the terms, Washington would immediately waive oil sanctions on Iran, a concession that goes further than the 2015 nuclear deal signed under President Barack Obama. Nick Harper reports from Washington.
2: In terms of what else is laid out in this deal, we know that now the US and Iran are pledging mutual respect for sovereignty, so they are saying they will no longer attack one another. There will be a joint mechanism to make sure that what's been agreed in this text is actually implemented. And amongst that, the US military will be remaining in place, really as leverage to make sure that the Iranians are on side during the next 60 days. Also, the US is permitting Iranian oil exports under certain waivers, and some of those Iranian frozen funds and assets, they will be partially unfrozen.
1: US Defense Secretary Pete Hegseth has announced a Pentagon review of American forces in Europe. Ukraine's President Volodymyr Zelensky also attended the meeting of defense ministers in Brussels, pressing allies for additional air defense systems after another Russian strike on the city of Sumy. Will Denslow reports from Brussels.
3: He met last night with Mark Rutte, the NATO Secretary General. He had a meeting with NATO's defence ministers to discuss continued support. This comes as Mark Rutte estimates that Russia is losing upwards of 35,000 forces each and every month. He says that is signs that Ukraine is in a strong position on the battlefield, but says yet more support is needed. Also calls for more support to defend Ukraine's skies. There's overnight another strike on the Ukrainian city of Sumy.
1: New York City became a sea of bright orange and blue on Thursday morning as millions of basketball fans descended on Lower Manhattan to celebrate the New York Knicks. The city's basketball team won its first national championship in 53 years last weekend, prompting wild celebrations throughout the five boroughs. From New York, Mitch McCann reports.
4: The parade announced by the city's mayor, Zohra Mamdani, shortly after the Knicks' victory, was in the planning before the final match and will see 10,000 police officers on the streets during the parade. According to reports, that will include officers from heavy weapons teams, explosive detection dogs, and members of the transit highway and aviation units. The Knicks will travel up 17 blocks through Lower Manhattan, including a route near City Hall called the Canyon of Heroes, before taking part in a ceremony where they'll be presented with a key to the city. It's reported that the Knicks have also accepted an invitation to the White House, where they'll meet with the president, the first NBA team to do so during Donald Trump's tenure. Mitch McCann, New York.
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6: It is 3 minutes past 8. 6 degrees.

Hello and welcome to A Breath of Fresh Air, the show that takes you behind the music and inside the stories of the artists who created the soundtrack of our lives. Today we're heading straight to the California sunshine with one of the founding voices of one of the most influential bands in music history. It's Al Jardine from the Beach Boys. Exciting news for Australian fans too, Al is about to head down under for a tour to celebrate the 60th anniversary of the album Pet Sounds.

0: From the harmonies that changed pop music forever to the songs that captured endless summers, surfing, freedom and youth, the Beach Boys created a sound that became part of the fabric of modern music. And Al Jardine was right there from the very beginning as a singer, songwriter and guitarist. In this episode, Al reflects on the early days with Brian, Carl and Dennis Wilson, the explosion of worldwide fame, the makings of classics like California Girls, Help Me Rhonda, Surfin' USA and Good Vibrations, and what life was really like inside one of the most successful and at times turbulent bands in rock history. So settle back, turn the volume up, and get ready for a fabulous conversation with a true music legend.
1: I'm good. Great, thank you. It's a breath of fresh air talking to you.
0: Yeah, thank you so much. Hey, we're very excited to see you touring here in Australia with the Pet Sounds Band, as you've been doing all over the US and probably beyond, I'm sure. I want to take you back, if it's okay with you, to get a bit of your history. A lot of people know a lot about you, but perhaps don't know that you and Brian actually started off together in school, didn't you?
1: Mm-hmm. High school and then college. Oh, we were all in the same year. Brian and I and somebody else. Bruce Johnston. We were all the same year. And Paul McCartney.
0: Really? You all went to the same mm-hmm. school?
1: No, we were in the same year.
0: Right. Okay. So you and Brian grew up together through high school and then re-met.
1: And his brothers too. Yeah. His brothers were about 4 years behind us.
0: And you were really good friends there?
1: Mm-hmm. Yeah. We played on the football team together and we just college together. We did a lot of stuff and he dropped out of school pretty soon afterwards. He dropped out and I stayed in for an additional year and left the band for about a year. And then came back and rejoined for the rest of our careers.
0: Right. So you were a football jock, both of you.
1: Yeah.
0: When did you decide to form a band together?
1: Well, in college, just shortly after, in our sophomore year.
0: That was the thing to do.
1: Yeah. Well, I recognized his talent immediately, of course. And I thought, you know, we've got to start a band and do some folk music, because I was in the folk music at the time. And so I wanted to do jazz before freshman harmony kind of music. He was more into the jazz system. But we both lost out to Dennis Wilson, who was our surfer in the group. And he said we ought to do a song about surfing. And that took precedence over everything. So it was a family, kind of a family adventure right off the bat. So we were very lucky to have the Wilsons. I was very happy to know the Wilsons, and they were happy to have cousin Mike Love aboard. Right. So it all kind of worked.
0: It certainly did, probably beyond your wildest dreams, I'd imagine. Mm-hmm. What sort of folk music were you listening to in those days?
1: Well, doo-wop. And I was listening to normal, you know, top 40 radio. Brian was, of course, fascinated by it. We all love doo-wop and rock and roll. And his specialty, however, was organizing harmonies vis-a-vis the four freshmen. And the high-lows, people like that. He loved putting harmony together and imagining himself being a four freshman.

0: when it came time to decide that you were going to do surf music together, it was all about harmonies, of course, as we well know today.
1: Yeah.
0: Did you have any competition at the time doing surf music?
1: No, we were the first group ever to do lyrics, as far as I know, to put surf music to lyric. Before that, it was mainly instrumental music. So we melded the two. And Carl Wilson played lead guitar. I was rhythm guitar. And bass. I played bass also in the band. So it all coalesced, you might say, around Brian's instinctual, musical adaptation. Right. He knew how to write a melody. He was an expert arranger. He had great... He just had it all. He had that wonderful falsetto voice, and it just all came together for us.

0: writing lyrics? I'd imagine you would have drawn on all the instrumental surf music mm-hmm. that was around at the time. Where did the lyrics come from? From staring out at Malibu Beach and the like?
1: Yeah. Well, Mike and Brian were cousins, first cousins, so they were able to shape some lyrics together by talking to Dennis, and because he knew all the names of all the surfing spots. So the three of them really, really put it all together.
0: Was Dennis actually a surfer himself?
1: Uh-huh. Very much so. Yeah, he was very, very athletic, but none of the rest of us really caught on. For some reason.
0: You never got into surfing?
1: We tried. We weren't very good at it. We would rather be in the studio, and Dennis would rather be out in the water.
0: I can't imagine you weren't very good at it. I mean, you and Brian had been those footy jocks. You were athletic right from the get-go.
1: Yeah. Well, you know, we were more at home in the recording studio and writing songs.
0: Right. So I think the first one that you played bass on was the song Surfin' in 1961. Is that right?
1: That was the first one, yeah.

0: I played the bass on a bass, this big old upright bass, and I had to rent all the equipment. I rented all the instruments, and we had to audition for my mother, Virginia Jardine, to get the money to rent the instruments. So she really gets all the credit.
1: So she gave the tick of approval and loaned you the money?
0: Yeah. She lent us $300. That was a lot of money back then for her.
1: Did you ever pay it back?
0: Mm-hmm.
1: You did pay her back.
0: We did, because that was a monthly salary for her.
1: Right. So she supported you in your endeavors there, because I mean you were quite academic too, and you had alternate career paths forged for you.
0: Well, sure.
1: Really.
0: We would, Brian and I would come over to the apartment and listen to the radio for our song, and that's where we first heard our first song at her apartment in California, in Hawthorne, California.
1: Wow.
0: Yep.
1: How did that feel for you?
0: Oh, we were wild. We couldn't believe it. We were just like screaming. We were so happy because, you know, it's a big, L.A. is a big area. And if you can get a top 10 record in L.A. and you've made it. So we felt like we really made it. Yeah.
1: So the pressure was on then, I'd imagine, after that very first hit, to come up with more. From where I sit, that didn't seem like a difficult chore, because you just kept rolling hit after hit after hit out. But was it a difficult task to match the success of the first one?
0: Well, not really, but the label, for some reason, decided that they would release us. They wanted us just, and they did release a song called 10 Little Indians. I know it sounds crazy, but when I think back on, I don't know how many people even know that. We haven't even really, no one's ever asked that question, I guess.
1: Well, there
0: about
1: you go.
0: That particular, and we thought that was the end right there.
1: Because it did nothing.
0: It obviously didn't have the hook, you know, the surfing thing. We didn't follow up on it because they insisted on this, I don't know why, releasing this children's song.
1: Right.
0: And I'm sure we've all heard it.
1: Yeah.
0: 10 Little Indians. At least we have here. Yeah, the producer had no concept of continuity. So Brian said, hey, this is nuts. 10.

0: Surf and Safari was the next release, and of course that did very well. And Surfing USA and Surfer Girl, all the surfing style techniques and harmonies then worked, and they were happy that we were able to recover.
1: Right. You were definitely onto a winner with all the surfing music, for sure.
0: I haven't thought of that. I haven't thought of that song, that little Indian thing. Isn't it funny how management can be so far off base? In any business, you'd think the A&R team at Capitol Records could have figured that out. But
1: absolutely. You wouldn't get away with doing 10
0: minutes. We had to save their butt. and you know, we actually rescued the label. Yeah.
1: It's crazy.

0: You get on to 63 and you leave the band. What happened then? There are all sorts of rumors around why you left. Maybe you can...
1: 62.
0: 62 you left the band.
1: Early 62, because I wanted to finish school and get my diploma.
0: Right.
1: And Brian didn't. Brian did just the opposite. He quit school because he already knew it all. So, you know, and he literally told me that. I said, Brian, why'd you quit? Why'd you leave? You know, he says, oh, I already knew it all. And he's right. He was absolutely right. He knew in his own mind, he knew exactly what he liked and what he wanted to do.
0: But was he clever at school too?
1: Not really. No, he was an average student like myself.
0: Right.
1: But he was a genius, a musical genius, and that just, it was obvious from the beginning. And I didn't want to stand in his way, so I said, look, you guys just carry on, and I'll be fine. I'll do my degree thing. But then he called me one day, says, look, you got to come back in the band because I can't do this anymore without you. And I said, well, of course I'll be, you know, I'm not going to let you down. So I replaced him in the touring band. And in the recording studio, I was back in recording again.
0: But
1: so,
0: you did...
1: we were good friends. Yeah, we supported each other.
0: Yeah, it sounds like you've been mates, as we would say here.
1: Yeah.
0: Since you were really young. Really special relationship,
1: yeah.
0: For sure.
1: Oh, yeah.

0: have been kind of hard walking away from that band. Was that your decision or your mum going, no, no, no, you've got to finish?
1: No, no, it was me.
0: Really? Yeah, you were that sensible at the time?
1: Yeah, well, I guess. But, I realized at the end of my tenure there that it wasn't for me. And Brian and I just happened to just help each other out at the right time.
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4: It's a beautiful day.
0: Then you came back again in 63.
1: And then we did some serious... I started recording with, I think, Don't Worry Baby. Have you ever heard that song?
0: Of course we have.
1: Yeah, we've heard them all.
0: Yeah, of course.

0: I came in earlier than that, but that was my first session back with the guys.
1: Right.
0: It was great.
1: So you hadn't been singing with the band until then. When did the change come? When I'd imagine it was Brian who said, "Hey, Al, now it's time for you to sing." Was it?
0: Yeah. Well, I was stopping in along the way. In between, I would go down and meet the guys and go in the studio. I was singing on Surfer Girl and that stuff too, and I had a good knowledge of the music, so I just jumped in every once in a while until he asked me to come back and join the touring band.
1: Uh-huh. And then you sung on Help Me Rhonda also. Did you know that you had a good voice?
0: Oh yeah. Well, we all did. I mean, obviously I replaced Brian's voice in the band when he dropped out. And until much later when he had to come back in, come to think of it, because we lost David Marks, who was replacing me.
1: Right.
0: And when David left, Brian had to come back into the band. So it's a long story. I'll put it in my book.
1: Oh, is there one coming?
0: Not right away, but...

0: I should tell the story because it's fascinating.
1: Go on.
0: And, you know, we were all just dumb kids trying to, you know, get through school and have a, and then figure out what to do afterwards. And it was just, it was really, you know, David's still around and doing his, he started his own band. And so it's been a very, well, 60 years ago, for God's sake.
1: Yeah,
0: can you believe that?
1: A lifetime.
0: Jeez.
1: Yeah.
0: I know.
1: And how quickly has that gone for you?
0: Really fast. Yeah, I feel like, geez, all this just happened yesterday, you know.
1: But, yeah.
0: But it's suddenly here we are in our eighth decade for me.
1: Yeah, right.
0: And I'm going, geez, it just feels like yesterday.
1: Yeah. When you look back on it now, Al, would you have done anything differently, or you'd have gone through the same steps the same way?
0: Oh well, no, I would have left school the same when Brian did. That would have been the smart thing to do if I were to do something like over again. But you know, hindsight's, you know, yeah, what it is.
1: Absolutely. Yeah. Was it true that you wanted to be a dentist at the time?
0: Not really. No, I was in a pre-dental medical undergraduate course.
1: Right.
0: So I had my choice.
1: Yeah.
0: Either one, or you know, but it's very dry and very.
1: Yeah. Absolutely. This would have been much more fun.
0: I miss singing with the guys. Yeah. They were having hit records while I was in school.
1: You'd have to be asking yourself, you know, what am I doing here?

0: I really enjoyed my school. Actually, I did enjoy it. But when Brian called, it was a wake-up call.
1: Right. Alec, is it true that it was you that wanted the guys to record Sloop John B?
0: Yeah, that's when Brian and I first cooked it up the idea of having a band. That was the first thing I thought we were going to do, to be honest with you, because the Kingston Trio was a famous folk band, and this was one of their big hits, you know, that they had. Uh-huh. And I adapted it to our style, more to the Beach Boys style of singing, and added some chords, different chord changes. And yeah, I thought it would work really well, and sure enough,
1: it did.
0: It was a pretty big record in the States. I don't know how well it did overseas, but it was very big in the United States. Yeah, it really did well. I really enjoy it.

0: I believe you still play that today in your set list.
1: Yeah, I know. We can't get away from it. There are three songs we do every time we tour anywhere. Is God Only Knows, Sloop John B, and Good Vibrations. Those, well, Vibrations is, should have been on Pet Sounds, but it wasn't. Sloop John B, God Only Knows, Wouldn't It Be Nice? Those are the three.
0: Right.
1: Those are the big three. And we call them the big three that we all the bands, both bands. We have two bands out there. There's the Beach Boys, and then there's the Pet Sounds band, which I affectionately named after the album. And we're going to add more. We're going to, this is the 60th anniversary of Pet Sounds. So we may actually do the whole album out there. If we are prepared, but we always do the three, the big three.
0: Why have you chosen those three?
1: Why? Because, I don't know, those are the ones that seem to be the highlight of the album.
0: Are they also the ones that you enjoy doing most?
1: Oh, yeah. God Only Knows is... My son, Matt Jardine, is an excellent singer. And he, Brian and I relied on him during the Brian Wilson years when he was touring with his band, which is, by the way, the same band that I'm touring with now. But he would lean on Matt to handle the high parts and some of the leads, actually. So we're really

0: coming with you to Australia too?
1: Oh, yeah. Oh, yeah. Can't do it without him.
0: Fabulous.
1: And, of course, the entire band, which is devoted to Brian's and all these.

0: during those years and around copyright and around band names, all that sort of stuff. Has that all been ironed out now? Everybody's friends with everyone else again?
1: Well, pretty much. Mike has the exclusive license to be the Beach Boys, although he has no other Beach Boys. It's just him now. And I don't know how that's going to work out for him, but I have this amazing... I'm thrilled. Yeah, it's worked out for me. Let's put it that way. It's just a great opportunity to keep the music alive and pay tribute to Brian and his compositional skills. He's such a brilliant composer. Even Paul McCartney, you know, would tell you that. He's just a unique individual. You know, we all see things differently. And Brian had a vision and shared it with everyone.
0: What was his vision, Al? How would you describe that?
1: Genius, not pure genius. He was the whole package. He could have been a conductor, you know. I mean, well, in a way, he was our conductor. What am I saying? But he also made the music, created the music that he's conducting. And we were his instruments. As fundamentally, we all were Brian's instruments, his vocal instruments. Right. And we were lucky to have him because. I mean, it was like Christmas every day with him because he'd come up with another incredible arrangement. And we were in the studio all the time doing what he was hearing in his head. You know what I'm saying? So it was like an obsession almost, I guess, for him. You know, he was lucky to have his singers around him because, you know, how would he express it otherwise? Ba, ba, ba.

0: He was just churning it out one after another after another.
1: Mm-hmm. Yeah.
0: He did
1: collapse, of course, after Smile, a product called we were working on called Smile. In later years, his band was able to recreate, his Brian Wilson band was able to recreate Smile and release it, I should say.
0: Right.
1: It great success.
0: I can't think of one Beach Boys song that didn't go top 10. It was extraordinary how many hits you guys had.
1: Yeah, I know. It's just mind-boggling that we've lasted this long. I mean, from the early 60s to now,
0: yeah.
1: Who would have believed it, that the Beach Boys would have credibility? You know, that name even, the sound of the name. Maharishi, who we studied under, used to say that the name contains the form. Isn't that interesting? And it's so true. The name of something describes what you do.
0: Yeah, right.
1: So we were always like a buttonhole into the surfing car genre, but we were able to do so much more than that. And that's what this tour is all about.
0: I find it amazing that music itself has changed so much over the years, and yet all of those songs remain relevant and contemporary today.
1: Exactly. And particularly in even the ones that weren't hits in those, quote, days, now we can revisit and reinvent them, in a sense, for this very tour that we're on.
0: Yeah.
1: And as a tribute to Brian. And I like to call it the Beach Boys Love You Tour.
0: Mm-hmm.
1: That's my description of our tour.
0: It's all in the name, isn't it? Says it all.
1: Mm-hmm, mm-hmm, mm-hmm.
0: I hear you.
1: Yeah.
0: Do you have a favorite song? One that you're particularly fond of?
1: Well, recently, it's hard to describe it recently because of this album. I've rediscovered a couple of songs that I kind of didn't really appreciate very much. One is called

0: The Night Was So Young, which is a touching, just a very touching ballad. And Still I Dream of It is another one on the album that is just fabulous. I mean, they're undiscovered gems.
1: You yourself did a lot of songwriting too. You do credit Brian mm-hmm. with the majority mm-hmm. of it, but let's mm-hmm. oh, not yeah. underplay what you did. I mean, you did one for your first wife called Lady Linda in 78 that scored a top 10 chart entry in the UK. You've written others. Yeah. I particularly like the one that you did, a remake of the Mamas and Papas song, California Dreamin',
0: featuring
1: Roger
0: yeah.
1: McGuinn. I love that one. Tell me about that, why you wanted to do that.
0: You know, I don't know. I guess it was my idea. It just seemed like the appropriate time and place, and we were needing a hit single. You know, it was always about singles in the States, getting a hit single out there.
1: Of course.
0: And it was okay. We did a fairly good job on it, I think. But we don't do it in person for some reason. It's very difficult to know what not to do. We could easily have a 5 or 6 hour show.
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4: It's a beautiful day.
1: Have you still got as much energy today as what you had, well, I won't say 60 years ago, but even 10 or 20 years ago? Or is the whole thing a little more taxing for you today?
0: Well, at the encore, when we get to the encore, I start to feel just a little bit winded, but that's after a couple of hours. So I still have pretty good energy.
1: That's so good. So you're on the road with the Pet Sounds Band. We're going to be hearing all of those classic Beach Boy hits like California Girls, Good Vibrations, as you said. Wouldn't It Be Nice, Help Me Rhonda, Sloop John B, Fun, Surfing USA. I could go on and on and on. And you're telling
0: I know.
1: And you do. And you're telling me that you guys are on stage for like a couple of hours during those shows.
0: Oh, yeah. It's getting ahead of 2 hours if we're not careful. And we have an intermission in the middle, which helps. That really helps.
1: What do you do during the intermission?
0: Just, you know, just sit around and talk or rest. The first half is all hits, or mostly hits, and also some lesser known, well, not lesser, but, you know, like we have a medley called Catch a Wave in Hawaii, for instance, is right in the middle of the set, or Catch a Wave, Dance, Dance, Dance. We can interchange things real quick. We have all

0: break, we rest, and then we come out and do the Love You album, the Beach Boys Love You album in its entirety. And then at the end, we, of course, we end with more hits. So it's good balance. Yeah. We have a couple of hundred songs we can interchange in and out.
1: Yeah. All the guys in the band have been playing together for such a long time, so you know each other so well, and the chemistry is just right, yeah?
0: It's great. We have a new song I wrote called Islands in the Sun, which also is something I wanted to stay, keep something fresh and new in it. It's kind of like a Caribbean feeling, you know, like the, like kind of like Kokomo, but not
1: the same. Yeah, I was going to say, sounds like a Jimmy Buffett title.
0: Yeah, more Jimmy Buffett, Harry Belafonte, that kind of that style, real relaxing, and people love the harmonies. And it really is nice to have a fresh song in there.

0: manage to maintain the freshness night after night with the same songs that you've been doing for so many years? I mean, you must just be on autopilot, or do you get the energy from the audience?
1: Well, if you hear the harmonies and the chord, particularly the chord change, the compositional excellence and the great harmonies that go with it. Brian used to always say, listen to the vocals, listen to the vocals. And I get to do that every night. So that really gives me good energy because I can hear them the way that we recorded them. I mean, it's note for note, perfect.
0: And you're still writing new material too, Al.
1: Yeah, I know. Well, there's so many unfinished things. Brian always used to say, finish your songs. And that was that's good advice because there's a lot left to finish. And that was one of them, Islands in the Sun. I enjoy doing that one a lot.
0: Did Brian actually finish all of his songs?
1: No, I just listened to some already. Today I was listening to some on unfinished stuff on an album project we did called Something Summer. And there's a whole lot of unreleased stuff on there that I may end up putting some of them on my EP. I don't know. There's one called Surfer Susie. Uh-huh. It just came up out of nowhere, a deep, deep track. Someone released some deep tracks on us that we never finished. And we're going, holy crap. I mean, that's really good. It looks like we finished it, but we didn't release it.

0: have you got on since his passing, Al?
1: Okay. His daughters it's been rough on Carney and Wendy, but we get together with them and we actually go out and perform with them once in a while. So we all comfort each other that way.
0: You're like one big family, right?
1: Yeah, exactly. Even their mother, she performed on stage with us because she had a lead solo on that album. The whole family's on that album. Beach Boys Love You.
0: I guess Brian Wilson did get to play out everything that he'd hoped to achieve in his life before he passed, though, didn't he? There wouldn't have been too much left on his bucket list that he hadn't achieved. Is there stuff that you still want to do that you haven't done yet?
1: Yeah, like there are a lot of fun things left to do. Well, just some little snippets of songs that are just sitting in the can, as we call it, in the can. It's just they're more personal things. I come from a simpler background of folk music, so I enjoy the simpler ballads and they're there to exploit if we can find them, to finish. You know, sometimes the masters go missing, so you know that's important to find.
0: Have you kind of come full circle then in your own personal taste and gone back to the love of folk music?
1: Oh, yeah. Yeah, I rediscovered a song I wrote derived from the Kingston Trio catalog, their first Grammy. It's called Tom Dooley. I had reimagined it into a positive, uplifting song about a Dr. Tom Dooley, who was a naval surgeon who went to Vietnam and helped to save lives there. So I have that. I found that in a tape. So I may put that on an EP. There's a lot of stuff like that that needs to be finished. I have one of the original Kingston Trio who got the Grammy doing a soliloquy for it.
2: Lift up.

0: Beach Boys box set has also just been released, called We Got a Groove, The Brother Studio Years. Mm-hmm, that's mm-hmm, a big mm-hmm. one too. They keep coming out, and I guess finding new audiences, new generations of music fans are getting into this music.
1: Yeah. It's really, really a lot of interesting, primarily a lot of unreleased, remixed, things like that on there. It's a lot to listen to. I think there's 73 songs on it or something.
0: It's fabulous that the music just goes through generations and just lives on and on and on.
1: Oh, yeah. Oh, yeah.
0: Brian would have been very pleased to see what you're doing.
1: We had a great team, and we still do. Now, this team that I'm bringing down under there is the hand-picked cream of the crop of the musicians that he's picked himself. So this is one to see.
0: And you are playing right around the States as well?
1: It's we're getting really good response to the band.
0: Who are you seeing in your audience, Al? Is it mainly the people that have come up with you since the 60s, or is it also their kids and grandkids there?
1: No, they're kids in their 20s now, and teens and 20s, I'm told. Yeah, they want to hear it all. They want to, just like we did when we made

0: making music like that today anymore, are they?
1: Mm-mm, no. Mm-mm.
0: Are you sad for the state of music today?
1: Yeah, I think AI is going to screw it all up because people are trying to sound like us. I've heard recordings purportedly to be Brian Wilson again. And I'm going, but that doesn't have the soul.
0: If you were talking about the soul in Brian Wilson's voice and personality, what's the definitive song that really shows that soul off?
1: I would say Still I Dream of It, which is on the Beach Boys Love You album, would be, you would feel Brian's soul very, very clearly.

0: Jardine, we can't wait to see you here. I'm sure that everybody listening to this can't wait to see you performing wherever you're coming to. And you just make sure that you keep yourself in good health, because we want to get a whole lot more from you too, including that book that you got to write.
1: We'll call it a memoir.
0: And what's the difference? You don't have to write the entire story.
1: I guess so. I don't know. But I'm getting a lot of pressure from...
0: From what I hear, you're not one that ever bent to pressure.
1: Mm-hmm. No. No.
0: No.
1: But it'll be cathartic. And Dick Van Dyke just released one in closing called How to Live to Be 100 in 100 Ways.
0: Have you read it?
1: I'm reading it now. It's great. I recommend it highly to any of the senior citizens out there. What a sense of humor that guy has.

0: Okay, well, it's been great. Thank you for having me.
1: Thank you so much. Travel safely here. We look forward to seeing you, Al. Thanks so much for your time.
0: Thank you. Thanks. Bye-bye.
1: Bye. Because it's a beautiful
2: day. 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

0: 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We've sat down and talked it through.
1: Everyone knows what they should do.
2: 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Set up your plan.
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That was the summer of 1963, when everybody called me baby, and it didn't occur to me to mind. That was before President Kennedy was shot, before the Beatles came, when I couldn't wait to join the Peace Corps, and I thought I'd never find a guy as great as my dad. That was the summer we went to Kellerman's.

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Okay, well, hello, welcome along to the Vinyl Impressions Music Radio Show. And yeah, that's the spirit of the start of the show, isn't it? Agnetha Foltzog from ABBA and The Heat Is On, starting off today with the Vinyl Impressions, which is across the decades, no particular order, swimming not too widely apart, but bringing us some great tunes along the way. We'll continue with Bruce Springsteen. This is Hungry Heart.

Okay, that's Wham and the Club Fantastic Mega Mix. And I do believe Wham wanted that band because it was outside of their record label's contracts to put it out. But of course, as soon as that hit the news, it got to number one. Selector going back and Selector.

The Scar Sound of Selector and Wings Follow. Remember Paul McCartney and his crew? Girl School. Hip, hip.

Scratch old vinyl for sure. That's Wings, when they were known as Just Wings instead of Paul McCartney and Wings, which they became. That's Girls School on the flip side of Mull of Kintyre. And Rose Royce, is it Love You're After?

Yeah, that wind sound you heard at the beginning of Sharon Red and at the end of New Music was the end of Living by Numbers. It goes on for quite some time. I thought I'd leave it in there. And somebody says, something wrong with your mic, mate. Well, it normally is that, I must admit. Sheena Easton, let's go back with Modern Girl.

Well, that's the second scratchy vinyl today then, and Wings didn't fare very well, did they, with Girls' School? And the beginning of Sheena Easton there, Well Played, that's where I used to queue up the record, I think, and the stylus would skip every now and again and scratch the surface. That's what I think it is, but you can't dump it, can you? Because it sounds authentic. Thin Lizzy, Dancing in the Moonlight, they're next. There shouldn't be any scratches on this. Polished it for years.

Well, they enjoyed that one. That's Tenpole Tudor. Do you remember the Swords of a Thousand Men was their big hit? That was the follow-up single, Wunderbar. And Ollie Alexander now. This is Dizzy.

Ollie Alexander didn't do as well as they thought it might in the 2024 Eurovision Song Contest for the United Kingdom after coming second the previous year. But nonetheless, it's a good song, I think. Catchy. Queen, I Want to Break Free.

0: Hey, thanks for tuning in to Vinyl Impressions Across the Decades. We'll finish up with an instrumental from Violinsky, and this is The Clog Dance. See you again soon. Bye-bye for now.
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you take a good stiff shot to the heart, it kind of stuns you. It takes a while for the message to get on down to your feet, to get you out of trouble. So you stand there like some old fighter taking punishment you don't even know you're taking. The one day you wake up and look down at your feet, and find they're just walking you away from it.

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1: From Feature Story News in Washington, I'm Kate Fisher. The White House has defended concessions made in the interim Iran peace deal. Under the terms, Washington would immediately waive oil sanctions on Iran, a concession that goes further than the 2015 nuclear deal signed under President Barack Obama. Nick Harper reports from Washington.
2: In terms of what else is laid out in this deal, we know that now the US and Iran are pledging mutual respect for sovereignty, so they are saying they will no longer attack one another. There will be a joint mechanism to make sure that what's been agreed in this text is actually implemented. And amongst that, the US military will be remaining in place, really as leverage to make sure that the Iranians are on side during the next 60 days. Also, the US is permitting Iranian oil exports,